out of the blue, drifting off to the evening news. She said, honey, what would you do if you'd have never met me? I just laughed, said, I don't know. I could take a couple guesses, though.

Lee Bryce, A Woman Like You on Y100. Happy Saturday night. Sean here. Glad to be hanging out with you while you're out and about. Maybe you're doing a little partying. That's cool. Or you're just hanging out at home. I don't know. Or you're just driving. Or you're doing a combination of all three. You can drive to your house to have a few drinks. It's possible. Either way, I'm hanging out with you for the next few hours. Sugarland and Parmalee coming up. Here's Kenny Chesney. Carry on.

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boys, and they said, you know, all the others went and cashed out. 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

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I still see her pink bow and her brown hair. She's in the big city now, but she still calls home.

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If they win, Shotgun and Nat will head out to surprise them. Here's Rocky Mountain Low on Y100.

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Lainey Wilson, phone, keys, wallet on Y100. I've Morgan Wallen coming up for you here in a little bit. Mr. Piano Destroyer himself. Right now, it's L. Langley, Be Her.

Eric Paisley, Friday night on Y100. Not quite. That was last night. Coming up for you in your 8 o'clock hour, Megan Maroney, Parker McCollum, some other people too. Here is Ride, Ride, Ride on Y100.

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Jason Aldean's coming your way soon. 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

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I have Dylan Scott, Dear Big City, coming your way in a little bit. But right now, we are going to be sleepless in a hotel room with...

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1: Jake Owen, the one that got away on Y100, coming up in your 10 o'clock hour. Stella Lefty and Shaboozy with One Jelly Roll. Here's All My Exes.

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Zach Brown Band, Whatever It Is, on Y100. And the 34th annual Wolfinger Golf Outing for Community Benefit Tree at High Cliff Golf Course in Sherwood. It's happening July 25th. You can hang out with Shotgun. 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Here, it's Flatland Cavalry, Never Coming Back.

Luke Bryan, one margarita on Y100. Check out all his Farmer of the Month. It's Bouquet Dairy in Fond du Lac. They milk 300 cows. They raise 300 young animals. Farm 650 to 750 acres. Three generations. Pretty cool. Text Farmer to 31003 if you have a favorite you'd like to nominate. Here's I Can't Love You Anymore.

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Chris Young, I didn't come here to leave on Y100. Gavin Adcock, wannabe, it's coming up for you. Here's Lee Bryce. I don't dance.

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1: 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Coming up in your 11 o'clock hour, Riley Green, Bailey Zimmerman, Jelly Roll. Here's Zach John King, Get to Drinkin'.

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Carrie something or other. I don't know her last name. I have Morgan Wallen coming up for you here in just a little bit. Earlier we heard from Riley Green. It is Riley Green winning weekend. Text pick me at 31003 for a chance to win tickets to Thursday's show.

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Jason L. Dean is up. 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Here's Don't Tell on Me.

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Jelly Roll, hands up on Y100. That's it for me. I'm out of here. Thank you all so much for hanging out. It is always very much appreciated. I'll be back in on Monday. Let's hang out. Let's do some stuff. I'm going to leave you with Luke Bryan. Drink a beer. Enjoy the rest of your weekend. A few cold ones. I will talk to you soon. Cheers.

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4: I'm Becca, and here's what's happening this week in Nashville. Cody Johnson's new album, Banks of the Trinity, is a very diverse project when you listen to the sounds and the style of music on there. He's got everything from a blues-sounding song to yodeling, straight down the middle country, and even some total bangers that people are going to want to crank up and rock out to. And when I talked to Cody about the diversity of the sound of his album, he explained why he wanted to do that.
5: For me, my goal is for you to not get bored listening to this album. I'm not going to name the artists. I'm not going to name the albums, but there's about two or three albums that I've listened to in the last year or two that, although I love that artist, I love their voice, I love their writing, I just got bored. And it was kind of an eye-opening thing of, you know, you don't want to look at a menu and every section of the menu be some form of a cheeseburger. It needs to have some variety to it, a little spice to it.
4: Jason Aldean has been a professional country music singer for almost three decades. He started in 1998, and Jason said he's now finally learning to take the time and reflect on everything that has happened in his career and to acknowledge how all of his hard work has paid off, because that wasn't always something he took the time to do early on in his career.
6: It's wild. I mean, I think as I've gotten older, I've tried to take a minute and reflect on it a little bit and realize that it's been pretty amazing, because I feel like when you're in the heat of it early on in your career, you're just kind of running and gunning the whole time, and I don't think you really stop a lot of times and realize the things you've accomplished. And then one day you turn around and you've been around for a while and you've started stacking all these hit songs, hit albums, and all these things, and it's really cool sometimes to go back and take a minute and look and really kind of appreciate what's happened.
4: And that's what's happening this week in Nashville, and here's Jason Aldean with Don't Tell on Me, brought to you by Broken Bow Records.

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1: I've been writing songs in Nashville for the past like decade. But a couple years ago, I signed a record deal, and they wanted me to put out my own songs and be the one singing them.
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7: I'm Becca, and here's what's happening this week in Nashville. Cody Johnson's new album, Banks of the Trinity, is a very diverse project when you listen to the sounds and the style of music on there. He's got everything from a blues-sounding song to yodeling, straight down the middle country, and even some total bangers that people are going to want to crank up and rock out to. And when I talked to Cody about the diversity of the sound of his album, he explained why he wanted to do that.
8: For me, my goal is for you to not get bored listening to this album. I'm not going to name the artists. I'm not going to name the albums, but there's about two or three albums that I've listened to in the last year or two that, although I love that artist, I love their voice, I love their writing, I just got bored. And it was kind of an eye-opening thing of, you know, you don't want to look at a menu and every section of the menu be some form of a cheeseburger. It needs to have some variety to it, a little spice to it.
7: Jason Aldean has been a professional country music singer for almost three decades. He started in 1998, and Jason said he's now finally learning to take the time and reflect on everything that has happened in his career and to acknowledge how all of his hard work has paid off, because that wasn't always something he took the time to do early on in his career.
9: It's wild. I mean, I think as I've gotten older, I've tried to take a minute and reflect on it a little bit and realize that it's been pretty amazing, because I feel like when you're in the heat of it early on in your career, you're just kind of running and gunning the whole time. And I don't think you really stop a lot of times and realize the things you've accomplished. And then one day you turn around and you've been around for a while and you've started stacking all these hit songs, hit albums and all these things. And it's really cool sometimes to go back and take a minute and look and really kind of appreciate what's happened.
7: And that's what's happening this week in Nashville. And here's Jason Aldean with Don't Tell On Me, brought to you by Broken Bow Records.

0: It's Jason Aldean, Don't Tell On Me, brought to you by Broken Bow Records, this week in Nashville.
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5: I'm Becca, and here's what's happening this week in Nashville. Cody Johnson's new album, Banks of the Trinity, is a very diverse project when you listen to the sounds and the style of music on there. He's got everything from a blues-sounding song to yodeling, straight down the middle country, and even some total bangers that people are going to want to crank up and rock out to. And when I talked to Cody about the diversity of the sound of his album, he explained why he wanted to do that.
6: For me, my goal is for you to not get bored listening to this album. I'm not going to name the artists. I'm not going to name the albums, but there's about 2 or 3 albums that I've listened to in the last year or two that, although I love that artist, I love their voice, I love their writing, I just got bored. And it was kind of an eye-opening thing of, you know, you don't want to look at a menu and every section of the menu be some form of a cheeseburger. It needs to have some variety to it, a little spice to it.
5: Jason Aldean has been a professional country music singer for almost 3 decades. He started in 1998, and Jason said he's now finally learning to take the time and reflect on everything that has happened in his career and to acknowledge how all of his hard work has paid off, because that wasn't always something he took the time to do early on in his career.
7: It's wild. I mean, I think as I've gotten older, I've tried to take a minute and reflect on it a little bit and realize that it's been pretty amazing, because I feel like when you're in the heat of it early on in your career, you're just kind of running and gunning the whole time, and I don't think you really stop a lot of times and realize the things you've accomplished. And then one day you turn around and you've been around for a while and you've started stacking all these hit songs, hit albums, and all these things, and it's really cool sometimes to go back and take a minute and look and really kind of appreciate what's happened.
5: And that's what's happening this week in Nashville, and here's Jason Aldean with Don't Tell on Me, brought to you by Broken Bow Records.

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0: 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It's Tyler Hubbard. 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
7: Meet Jim and Rita.
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1: Welcome to New Weekend. I'm Rob Sussman. The missiles are flying again over the Strait of Hormuz, but what happened? Fox News host John Roberts, Fox News political analyst Guy Benson, Fox News senior political analyst Juan Williams, and Axios political reporter Steph Kite discuss.
2: Good evening and welcome to Washington. I'm John Roberts in for Brett Baer tonight. The United States has resumed airstrikes against Iran. President Trump telegraphed the move earlier at the NATO summit in Turkey. He added that he thinks the Iran ceasefire is over and that the U.S. may proceed without a peace deal.
3: Last month, you said Iranian leaders were very rational. What changed, and do you think
4: they're... I got to know. We can play games, but I'm not sure I want to make a deal. Let's just finish the job.
5: They're not going to negotiate on any terms. Don't let them negotiate. Make declarations. This is what's going to happen.
6: Here we go back into another series of exchanges, bombs and drones and mines back and forth. I don't think we're significantly safer today.
2: All right, so more retaliatory strikes in Iran. Let's bring in our political panel, Fox News political analyst Guy Benson, Fox News senior political analyst Juan Williams, and Axios political reporter Steph Kite, just back from maternity leave. Congratulations.
7: Thank you.
2: So because you're just back, let's start with you. So targets in Iran being hit, including, I saw according to one report, an IRGC barracks in Bushehr, which is the closest large facility to Karg Island. And President Trump talked about potentially taking Karg Island. Mm-hmm. And if there were to be some sort of assault on Karg Island, I assume that reinforcements would come from Bushehr. So what's your read?
7: I mean, it's clear that the president is saying, you know, the ceasefire is over. Something that he initially said it was complete and total surrender. He's now saying that is over. They're responding to attacks in the strait. He's trying to emphasize the fact that, you know, this is in response to actions by Iran and that the U.S. will respond forcefully. Of course, we do know that Trump has had ambitious ideas in that region. And so I think we need to watch closely these next few steps. It's clear that he's upset that this has fallen apart. And it's really a big question of what he might end up doing.
2: These latest SANCOM strikes are a result of Iran firing on three ships. They were very close to the Oman coastline. This is what J.D. Vance said about it.
8: The basic deal that we cut was, we'll lift our blockade if you stop shooting at ships. But if you shoot at ships, we are going to punch back, and we're going to punch back harder than ever before. The deal is very simple. If they shoot at ships, we're going to knock the hell out of them.
2: Oil prices jumping again. Here's what they are at this moment. $74.45. It's down a little bit from where it was earlier. But Juan, this is the reason why the IRGC is doing this, because they can mess with oil prices and they can give President Trump a political headache.
9: Exactly right. It's not a popular war. It drive up oil prices. They're still controlling the strait. You know, John, it just seems to me like, you know, this is like another forever war, which is what the president promised.
2: Well, it's certainly a forever negotiation.
9: Yeah, well, I mean, we started in February, right? And, you know, then he said about 2 weeks ago, for the first time, we have peace in 3,000 years in the Middle East. And here we are back again. He says there's a war. Now, let me just say, he also said it's not going to be a full-fledged war. So we don't know if this is a skirmish or an actual return to full combat. Okay. But I will say that it does seem to indicate that he is still looking for a way to change the conversation. He does not want to talk about Iran politically. He doesn't want to talk about achieving his goals, because clearly, you know, the nuclear stuff is not there and the Strait of Hormuz remains a problem.
2: You know, the president talks, Guy, about changing the regime in Iran, saying he wasn't out to change the regime, but the regime has changed because they took the first two layers off, but it's still the same regime.
10: Yeah, layer three, very similar story here. I think the distinction between one of the forever wars that he campaigned against and this is not boots on the ground. This is not an invasion. And to his credit, I think, what's the old lefty slogan, give peace a chance? He did. He really did. And there was a lot of very optimistic sort of rainbow and butterflies, one might argue naive, talk about how this third rung of leadership is much more rational and we've turned a page and isn't that cool. We heard that from the vice president. And then this has been a hard dose of reality, once again, delivered by the regime itself, that this is what they do. They provoke, they lie, they escalate, they play games. And it sounds like President Trump has had it up to here with them. The peace chance has happened, and now it looks like the bombs are dropping again.
2: So, Steph, the only way to stop this from happening is to hit the IRGC so hard that they daren't do any of what they're doing now. And A lot of Iranians say, or a lot of Persians in the United States say, the only way to do that is to just keep on whittling away the leadership of the IRGC until they finally say, okay, enough.
7: Yeah, and it'll be interesting to see which tactic the president takes. There's been this broad conversation about whether the president would take this more aggressive approach when it comes to international issues, or whether, you know, people in the beginning of the administration pointed J.D. Vance, who's been much more hesitant to get involved in conflicts overseas, and whether we start seeing that side of the argument win out at all, or whether we do see this as a moment where the president goes all in, guns blazing, and really tries to take this down. It's clear that he is upset with how this has happened. He doesn't want this to drag on continually. It's a deeply unpopular conflict, and so politically, something's going to need to change.
2: Yeah, I want to jump back. Go ahead.
9: I was just going to say, I don't see a rally around the flag impulse coming from the American people if he goes full bore back into this war. I think that, you know, to the contrary, you see even resistance in the region because Iran is attacking now Bahrain and Kuwait. Yep. Again. And so this is destabilizing. This is explosive
2: Except
9: stuff.
2: They haven't hit anything.
9: But it's the problem. And the final point is, if you talk about Karg Island and these other places, then I think we come to Guy's point. If you're going to do that, it may require boots on the ground.
2: Oh, it would definitely require boots on the ground. There's no question about that. The question is, what could the Iranians do about it? The president says nothing. And I think on that front, he's right. I want to jump back to the Turkey NATO summit, because there was a big development when the president seemed to indicate that he's going to give Ukraine a license to produce its own Patriot missiles. Listen here.
4: We're going to give a license to you to make Patriots. That's pretty cool, right? Yeah.
11: Larry.
4: This way you can't complain that we're not giving them enough. It's say, make them yourself. We haven't informed the company of that yet, but that'll work out all right.
2: Raytheon, they're always the last to know. But a lot of people are saying that if Ukraine were to be able to produce as many Patriot missiles as it needed, and they could do it

0: that sort of thing. But things are not going well for Putin. No. And one of the questions out there is he getting remotely accurate information from his generals on the battlefield? Because a lot of people who are describing this as, you know, Russian making very slow progress, plotting progress, or a stalemate, are now saying this is actually looking much better for the Ukrainians. And this, I'm sure, is a welcome development for Zelensky, who, by the way, Trump asked him, would you ever want to go to Moscow? And Zelensky said, oh, it's too dangerous because of all the Ukrainian drones flying over Moscow.
1: Exactly.
0: Pretty good line.
1: I mean, there are a lot that are hitting oil depots there. Real quick, Steph, do you think that the president will make good on this promise?
2: I mean, we have to see. This seemed like kind of an off-the-cuff moment. It seemed to be teasing things a little bit early. We'll see whether he follows through. This has been, you know, it's been on again, off again in his promises with Ukraine over the past several months.
1: And well, if he does get the license, I think Zelensky will be a very happy man. Thanks for being with us, panel. Great discussion.
3: With your connection to agriculture, I'm Joanna Guza. Agriculture is taking center stage through the Miss Wisconsin USA 2026. Olivia Lulich is from Linden Station, Wisconsin, and she is serving as the Miss Wisconsin USA. Her platform is focused in on agriculture. Well, Olivia, can you first tell me about your background in agriculture?
4: Absolutely. I grew up on my family's farm, visiting my grandparents' dairy farms. That's how I spent a lot of my summers. Eventually joined 4-H and FFA, and that's where that passion for agriculture really began. I gained my own herd of beef cattle and market sheep, started going to all these shows across the country and across the state of Wisconsin, and just fell in love with the storytelling of agriculture. From there, I went to Iowa State University, where I got my degree in agriculture education. And from there, I started my career as an agriculture teacher now in Viroqua, where I get to spend every day telling the story of agriculture and hopefully inspiring the next generation of leaders to also pursue an agriculture career. So my background's always been storytelling and agriculture, living and loving how we get food to the table.
3: Well, right up before running for Miss Wisconsin, what were you up to?
4: It was quite a crazy time. I was actually crowned right at the end of May, so the end of the school year. Of course, in the midst of wrapping up that as a teacher, but also getting ready for state FFA convention, because as an ag teacher, I'm also an FFA advisor. So having four teams going to compete in four state proficiencies, we were in the midst of preparing and packing the van and getting everything ready while also still preparing for Miss Wisconsin USA. So we just said, bring it on. Let's pack the schedule. So we were very busy from before it even all began.
3: Well, we're so glad to see you in this role. But why did you want to run for Miss Wisconsin USA?
4: I honestly started pageants when I was 5 years old, and it was because I was so shy. And my mom's like, you are not going to be a shy kid. You are going to do this. And she forced me into it. And from there, like many people, I feel like in agriculture, you get this competitive bug, and really loved the atmosphere that pageants put me in. I had gained so many public speaking skills and self-confidence of just being on stage and being okay to develop your true authentic self. You know, pageants are not a sector where agriculture is commonly talked about. So it was kind of a challenge to be, why do I keep doing pageants when nobody else talks about ag? And I knew that's who I was and what I loved. But it's always been a goal of mine to be Miss Wisconsin USA. You know, the Miss USA pageant is kind of like the Super Bowl of pageants, I always say. So always a dream. And it's so crazy that it's actually happening, and now really being able to tie in my love and roots for agriculture has just been such a surreal couple of months already.
3: Yeah, no matter who you are a consumer of agriculture in some way, shape, or form. Now, let's talk specifically about running for Miss Wisconsin. How did you involve or incorporate agriculture as you are running for Miss Wisconsin?
4: When running for Miss Wisconsin USA, there's only three sectors of competition that are actually scored, which when you think about it, is really not a lot to gain a new title holder. And one is interview, which is only about a 3-minute interview. So I spend a lot of time, how can I portray the story of agriculture? I'll have people understand that ag relates to them every day, because sometimes people just don't think about, oh my gosh, somebody needs to feed me and I need clothes and I need fuel in my vehicles. So how can you portray that accurately, in a sense that makes sense, in 3 minutes? So we spent a lot of time working on articulating interview, what makes sense to maybe someone who's never been in the industry. So we spent a lot of time on that. Obviously, nutrition, one part is like the swimsuit competition. So being able to really focus on those healthy foods you're putting in your body, but also promoting that to people. You know, there's so often I see like cottage cheese is starting to make its way back into like the health sector. and really saying, yes, these are

0: great dairy products that are really healthy for you too, which is one super fun thing that I think most people, again, never think about where that comes from or how it impacts them. So ag has kind of always been involved. I think those biggest pieces, how can you share the message of agriculture with those who never are around it?
1: Right, that we're all impacted by it. Now, how will you promote agriculture during your year as Miss Wisconsin?
0: My biggest platform with the title is social media. I think that's where the really unique piece of being Miss Wisconsin USA is. You get to be handed down this Facebook and Instagram and TikTok pages with thousands of followers from people all around the world. Because it is part of the Miss Universe organization, people love to follow the girls from around the globe. So for me, really focusing on how can I portray the story of agriculture on social media. And one way I've been able to do that is through a series called Ag Fact Fridays, where I highlight a different agricultural commodity, share some fun facts, show them the behind the scenes of how these products are grown and produced, and hopefully just give them that 2-minute video clip to really go, oh my gosh, I never thought about it. Like this week for the 4th of July, when you highlight the difference between field corn and sweet corn, most people don't even think they're about it as being a difference. So that's been a really fun piece to, one, for myself, being able to highlight agriculture and see sectors that maybe I don't always get to see, even as a teacher. But then how do I portray that for everyone to understand? So social media has definitely been the biggest push of sharing that ag story this year.
1: Couple more questions for you, Olivia. What advice would you give other content creators when it comes to promoting agriculture?
0: I'd say a lot of trial and error. For me, I found I live in the generation and I teach this younger generation that is driven by TikTok style videos, short clips, easy to understand. When I was actually Miss Wisconsin Teen USA back in 2020, and I did Ag Fact Fridays and I did all the facts in the caption, and I realized, how many people are genuinely reading all of those? So I would say videos are where it's at, cross-posting it on all those different platforms. The more views, the more eyes on it is always the best. And I always try to leave like questions or would you put this or that, just so people start engaging to hopefully keep spreading that video more.
1: How are you preparing for Miss USA?
0: Miss USA is very extensive. We're going to be in Miami the end of August, so I'm sure it will be very toasty. So maybe I should go outside and like get ready for the heat. But it's an 8-day long competition. We'll be in Miami for 8 days with the 51 other girls vying for the title of Miss USA. But Miss USA is a full-time job. So you really are going in prepping for a very long-term job interview. I like to say, again, we're back to just another 3-minute interview. However, how can you take this to a national level? What would that look like as Miss USA? Again, it's always easy to talk about ag at a national level because it's worldwide. So it's very easy to talk about it in that sense. But again, back in the gym, getting ready for swimsuit and formal wear and really putting all those elegant walking pieces together because it is going to be nationally televised this year again. So making sure everything looks good and you feel your best for when those cameras start rolling.
1: Yeah, well, we're cheering for you. So, Olivia, last question as we wrap up this interview. How can we follow along on all your adventures?
0: So many great places to follow either myself or Miss Wisconsin USA. Best Facebook, Instagram, TikTok, all at Miss WI USA across all those platforms. Follow along. Every like, share, comment all helps spread the word of agriculture and spread the word of what my mission has been this year of 1 to 100. How 1% of our world population is feeding 100% of us. So we're going to keep spreading the good word of ag. And the more likes, comments, shares, all help spread that message.
1: We've been talking with Olivia Lulich. She's Miss Wisconsin USA 2026. Thank you so much for all that you are doing and promoting Wisconsin agriculture and agriculture in general. And that's your connection to agriculture. Thanks for listening. I'm Joanna Guza. With your connection to agriculture, I'm Joanna Guza. Big news happened last week on July 1st with the USMCA. I got the opportunity to talk with Dr. Megan Roberts. She's an agricultural economist at Compeer Financial. She tells us more about the big announcement, but first she shares the importance of exports to Canada and Mexico.
2: Mexico and Canada on an annual basis are continually our number one and two destination for U.S. agricultural products. And that's also true for products in the upper Midwest. It might seem like Canada would be the obvious number one destination, because of geography, but that isn't necessarily the case. For U.S. dairy as a whole, Mexico is actually the most consistent dairy trade partner. In 2025, it was a export destination of $2.58 billion. We do see for some of our dairy products in the upper Midwest, we do from that geography perspective shift to Canada. For Wisconsin, it's the number one destination of Wisconsin exports. For Minnesota, it's number two.
1: And now, can you get our listeners up to speed? What is USMCA and what's the big news that just happened last week?
2: USMCA is the United States-Mexico-Canada Agreement. It is a trade agreement that spans North America. It is maybe the second generation of what had been known as NAFTA, the North America Free Trade Agreement. And so we have had this in place since the first Trump administration. And this summer, particularly just a week ago, July 1, was the renew and review date. And what was announced was that we're going to move from a renewal to an annual review. So USMCA is still in place, but we are now going through annual review processes. And that is maybe going to create a little more uncertainty on this agreement. I will just also highlight that the United States-Mexico-Canada Agreement was one of the reasons that new tariffs that were placed beginning in early 2025 had maybe less of an impact on the agriculture industry. It was because USMCA covered products were exempt from those additional new tariffs. And so it enabled our export partners of Canada and Mexico to still be available for the vast majority of our agricultural products.
1: So now, Megan, with your economist hat on, what does this mean? Is this good or is this not so good for our farming community?
2: Well, that might come down to your perspectives on overall trade. And so that I can't answer from a personal perspective. But taking maybe the politics out of it and really just focusing on the policy, if we look at the policy and the economic impacts of additional trade outlets for dairy products, for United States agricultural products, trade has been a positive for raising the overall price and the overall market, maybe evening out some of the ups and downs for things like dairy, because we've had more places to export our products, not just Canada and Mexico, but the dairy industry has really expanded out into having an increased number of trade partners. But at the end of the day, Mexico and Canada still rank number one and number two year after year.
1: So we're going to go to an annual review. What does that mean now for the rest of 2026 when it comes to USMCA?
2: It means that we're going to see these trade discussions between our trade representatives in Canada, Mexico, and the United States continue. There is, instead of a longer term agreement, they will be negotiating on a more regular basis. So for some opinions, that's really going to be a positive. Then on the other side, there's maybe less of that long-term certainty because you have these annual discussions.
1: That was insight from Dr. Megan Roberts. She's an agricultural economist at Compeer Financial. And that's your connection to agriculture. Thanks for listening. I'm Joanna Guza.
3: The UN Secretary General says the killer robots should be banned.
4: I think we can agree on this.
3: He said there needs to be an international ban on deadly autonomous weapons governed by artificial intelligence.
4: All right.
3: Speaking in Geneva, he said machines killing people without human control and human judgment is morally repugnant.
4: Okay, all right.
3: Pope Leo has made a similar plea on this.
4: So has Matt Z of WTAQ's The Morning News.
3: Yeah. We've said the exact same thing.
4: Has made a similar plea.
3: You have to have a human element if you're going to go down this road.
4: But counterpoint, what if we didn't and we just killed everyone with
3: Well, we're starting to see it.
4: I mean, here's the two arguments. Either humans are in control or I'm going to press a button and my army of robots kills you.
3: Right. Now, it's not like we haven't had the drones and robots and things where the human ultimately makes the decision.
4: Right.
3: All right, fire or don't. But if you completely take the human element out of it, one of these hallucinations happens? No.
4: Well, I've had a...
3: That's crazy.
4: I'm not saying that I've softened my positions at all.
3: Good, because you'd be a liar.
4: Yeah, because I've never softened my positions on the AI thing, and certainly not with AI weapons. But I also have been overwhelmed with the sensation that it doesn't matter, they're gonna do it, and there's nothing we can do to stop them.
3: Yeah, I mean, it does depend. Like, if you don't want AI to completely run companies,
4: right,
3: there is a choice of the human CEOs and the owners saying no.
4: But it looks like instead what's happening is that CEOs are going insane when they see AI. And they're using that insanity to just put the AI in charge of everything. And then they're so divorced from the consequences of that decision that until it completely collapses everything, they don't even notice it.
3: Yeah, I mean, we had that story last week or the week before about Ford.
4: Yeah.
3: Where they had AI come in and replace a lot of the human element.
4: Yeah, of the engineering department.
3: And then found that AI was screwing up so much, they had to rehire 300 humans to fix what AI had done, and they're scrapping what they had AI working on.
4: And of course,
3: keeping the humans.
4: When you look at, and that's happening in the private sector where decisions matter and there are consequences to your actions. Imagine in the public sector, which is where all of the murder's happening. In the public sector, under the best circumstances, people aren't fired for poor decision making. And especially when it comes to the military. You know, no one got fired for the Afghanistan pullout? No one.
3: Yeah.
4: It was the biggest disaster in the last 100 years of American military history. Zero people got fired. There's no accountability whatsoever. So let's give those guys weapons that can just kill people with no human intervention. Let's give that to those guys.
3: Was the Afghan pullout coordinated by artificial intelligence?
4: Well, it wouldn't have made it worse, I
3: Gee,
4: don't
3: I
4: think.
3: Hope not.
4: That was 2021, so no. That's the weekend for this time. Hope you had a good one. I'm Rob Sossman.

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3: Riley Green.
4: Doing things a little different, Riley.
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10: Shotgun here. Hope you're enjoying the beautiful weather this weekend. Nat's back on Monday, and it's countdown to Riley Green Week. We'll have chances for you to win tickets to go see him every day

Y100, Tim McGraw, Morgan Wallen, Eric Church, and Hardy. That is MacArthur. Good morning, 508. I'm David Kay. Thank you for waking up with us this morning. It's kind of the calm before the storm. Not going to be stormy, though, but hot. High of 92 forecast for tomorrow. 95 on Tuesday with humidity. Going to feel about 100 or more. Going to have to stay safe in Northeast Wisconsin this week. Here's Megan Maroney, Y100.

That is Tucker Wetmore, 3-2-1 on Y100. Riley Green and Justin Moore coming to the Rush Center. It's a winning weekend. Text Pick Me to 31003 for your chance to win tickets to the show next Thursday. John Party now, it's Boots On.

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Jason Aldean, Trouble with a Heartbreak on Y100. Jason coming to Crossroads 41 in Oshkosh August 6th through the 8th. He'll be on the main stage. It's going to be an awesome show. 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Lauren Elena now. This is All My Exes on Y100.

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1: Let's go.
0: 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Yeah, baby. 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

That's Hands Up from Jelly Roll on Y100. Number one for country and fun. My name is David Kay, and this is Stella Lefty. The song is called Boston.

0: Y100 welcomes Lori Lelena July 17th at Paperfest, and the show is free. 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I'm just saying all the
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9: From Fox 11, sunny and warm today. We'll see a high near 90. Clear tonight, low down to 68, and then hot and humid for Monday. Sunny with a high of 92. Heat index right around 100. It's going to be a warm week in northeast Wisconsin. 65 degrees and sunshine now at Y100. And Corey Kent, this is his song, Empty Words.

Y100, number one for country and fun. This lady is coming to the Rest Center in August on the 20th. It's going to be a great party with Ella Langley. Here she is teaming up with Morgan Wallen. And I Can't Love You Anymore on Y100.

Russell Dickerson, Worth Your Wild on Y100. We had some excitement with one song, one second, $1,000. Colin won $1,000 last week. You could too. Text cash to 31003. We'll get you on the list to play. It's from Healthy Home Heating and Cooling and Y100. Here's Kenny Chesney.

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0: Blake Shelton, Stay Country or Die Trying on Y100. 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Riley Green's coming to town. 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It's Thursday night with your friends here from Y100. A flashback now of Brad Paisley. This is Then.
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9: Shotgun here. 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Nat's back on Monday, and it's countdown to Riley Green Week. We'll have chances for you to win tickets to go see him every day, all week.

Parker McCollum. That is Handle on You from Y100. Here's Zach Top's latest smash hit. This is called South of Sanity on Y100.

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12: A summer-like weekend for Northeast Wisconsin. Sunny today, warm, high 90. Clear tonight, low down to 68, and tomorrow becomes hot and humid. High of 92, heat index around 100 degrees, and it gets worse on Tuesday. So, gonna stay safe in Northeast Wisconsin this weekend. 72 degrees, sunshine at Y100, and Parmalee, this is God.

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0: Lainey Wilson, that's Phone Keys Wallet. 8:05 Sunday morning, I'm David Kay. Thank you for listening. Here's Shaboozy.
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1: Scotty McCreary on Y100. It's a winning weekend. Riley Green's coming to town on Thursday night. It's going to be a great time. You want to win tickets to the show? 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

Gabby Barrett, the good ones on Y100. 34th annual Wolffinger Golf Outing is coming up on July 25th at Highcliffe Golf Course. Shotgun will be out there. Text GOLF to 31003 for all the event information. John Morgan now. This is Kid Myself on Y100. We

0: drunk.
1: Hey y'all, this is Megan Maroney, and this is my song, Medicine. 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

Megan Maroney. 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With your medicine goes Jell-O. 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
16: Sunny and warm today. We'll see a high of 90. Clear tonight, low down to 68. Then tomorrow, hot, humid weather, 92 for a high heat index, right around 100 degrees. And it's going to be a warm week in Northeast Wisconsin. Sunshine, 76 now at Y100. Get ready for Riley Green coming to town Thursday night. His new song, Think As You Drunk, on Y100.

Y100, Riley Green going to be doing that song Thursday night at the Rec Center along with Justin Moore. Listen for your chance to win tickets this weekend and with Shotgun and Nat this coming week. This is Kane Brown and Woman.

0: I knew it.
1: I knew it.
0: I knew you, Taylor Swift on Y100. It's a winning weekend with Riley Green coming to town on Thursday. Text pick me, P-I-C-K space M-E to 31003 for your chance to win tickets to the show Thursday night. Again, pick me to 31003. Luke Combs now. 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
1: 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Hope you're enjoying the beautiful weather this weekend. Nat's back on Monday, and it's countdown to Riley Green Week. We'll have chances for you to win tickets to go see him every day.

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1: 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Parker McCollum now. This is Killing Me on Y100.

New from Luke Bryan, Country and She Knows It on Y100. We gave away $1,000 with one song, 1 second, $1,000 this last week. You could be our next winner. 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
15: Wisconsin weather.
1: From Fox 11, today sunny, warm. We'll see a high of 90. Tonight, clear down to 68. Then tomorrow, the hot and humid weather arrives. High of 92. Heat index near 100. It's going to be even warmer on Tuesday. 81 degrees, sunshine at Y100. And Alexandra Kay. 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

0: We could know.
1: 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What is up? I'm Bree, taking you through the rest of your morning, early afternoon on this warm Sunday. But I love it. Love the sun. 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

0: What's up, y'all? It's Tyler Hubbard. Here's my new song, Land.
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Tyler Hubbard on Y100. He is going to be kicking off EAA this year on Monday, July 20th in Oshkosh. We have tickets for you. 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Gotta love those. Here's Lauren Elena now with Chase Matthew, All My Exes on Y100.

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It is going to be hot and sunny with a high of 90. Rain and thunderstorms possible to the north. Tonight, clear and a low of 68. And tomorrow for your Monday, hot and humid, sunny, a high of 92. But the heat index is going to be near 100. It is currently sunny and 83 at Y100 with Dan and Shay.

AM. It's Russell Dickerson, Worth Your Wild on Y100. I'm Bree. It is just after 11 o'clock on your Sunday morning. Coming up, we've got Dustin Lynch plus Keith Urban and John Party all on the way this hour. Here's Megan Maroney now. It's Beautiful Things on Y100.

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15: Shotgun here. Hope you're enjoying the beautiful weather this weekend. Nat's back on Monday, and it's countdown to Riley Green Week. We'll have chances for you to win tickets to go see him every day.

number one for country and fun, Y100. We have a Riley Green winning weekend going on. He is coming to the Rush Center this Thursday night. So excited. I'm going to be there. It's going to be an awesome time. If you want to win tickets, you can text Pick Me to 31003. It is all thanks to us here at Y100. Pick Me, 31003. Here's Stella Lefty now, Bustin'. On a

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2: Be hot and sunny with a high of 90. Rain and thunderstorms are possible to the north. Tonight, clear with a low of 68. And tomorrow for your Monday, going to be hot and humid and sunny, a high of 92. But the heat index is going to be near 100. It is currently sunny and 85 at Y100 with Flatland Calvary.

0: baby.
1: They are going to be at Crossroads of 41 in Oshkosh, which is less than a month away, August 6th through the 8th. It's going to be a great time. 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

Zach Topp on Y100. Ella Langley is coming to the Rec Center in Green Bay next month, August 20th, with Ernest and Lacey K. Booth. So excited. I'm going to be there. I'm seeing her. Here she is with Choosing Texas on Y100.

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1: All right. So about 10 minutes ago or so, if you are traveling on Wisconsin 57 northbound at Church Road, it looks like the whole northbound lane is closed due to a vehicle fire. So if you're headed that way, just word of warning. It might be cleaned up soon, but just in case, you need to know Highway 57 northbound at Church Road in Brown County. It is closed, so make sure you find a different route for the time being.
0: 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Get traffic alerts sent to your phone. 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
10: Wisconsin weather. it is going to be hot, a high of 90, sunny, could see a brief storm to the north tonight, clear.

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Ride on Y100. I'm Bree. It is just after 1 o'clock on your Sunday. Coming up, we've got Eric Church, plus Lady A and Lee Bryce, all on the way this hour. Here's Shaboozy, Jelly Roll together.

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0: 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Like, music fell in my lap, and it was like, hey, this is what you're going to do.
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your number one for country and fun. It's Y100, and we have a Riley Green winning weekend going on. He's coming to the Rush Center this Thursday night. It's going to be such a great show. 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Here's Parker McCollum. It's Killing Me on Y100.

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14: Your Fox 11 forecast for today. It is going to be hot, a high of 90, sunny. Could see a brief storm to the north. Tonight, it's going to be clear, a low of 68. And tomorrow for your Monday, going to be very hot and humid, sunny, and a high of 92, but it is going to feel like 100. It is currently currently sunny and 87 at Y100 with Carly Pierce and Riley Green.

Alice in Westbrook on Y100. It's Lily, hoping you're having a great Sunday afternoon. I got some music that'll make it even better coming up here, like Hardy and Dylan Scott and Kenny Chesney. But right now, it's Bailey Zimmerman with Chevy Silverado on Y100.

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Blake Shelton on Y100. It's a Riley Green winning weekend here on Y100. 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

0: 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It's Hardy and Eric Church. It's MacArthur on Y100.
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Graylin James with the water at a wedding on Y100. 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

Russell Dickerson on Y100. Hey, it's Lily wishing you a happy Sunday. Hoping you had a great weekend, got out there and enjoyed that beautiful weather. It's Thomas Rhett up next. It's Die a Happy Man on Y100.

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0: y'all. This is Megan Maroney, and this is my song, Medicine. Medicine is a song I wrote with some of my favorite people about giving a guy a taste of their own medicine.
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That's right. Lauren Elena is headlining Paperfest July 17th at Sunset Park in Kimberley, and it's a free concert. That festival's running July 16th through the 19th. Another

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Riley Green on Y100. According to Fox 11, it's not cooling down very much tonight. The low will only be 71 before we're right back up to hot and humid tomorrow with a high of 98 on Monday. It's Ella Langley and Morgan Wallen on Y100.

Exact on King on Y100. That was Get to Drinkin'. I'm Lily, hoping you're having a great weekend. I know I am, because I'm hanging out with all of you. I'm keeping the music going with Kenny Chesney. It's Carry On Y100.

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Alexandra Kay on Y100. According to Fox 11, it will not be cooling down much tonight. It's only getting down to 71 for the low before we're right back up to hot and humid with a high of 98 degrees tomorrow Monday. This is Megan Maroney. It's Beautiful Things on Y100.

Sean Morgan with Kid Myself on Y100. It's Lily wishing you a happy Sunday, hoping you're doing well. I got some good music coming up, like Taylor Swift, Riley Green, Morgan Wallen. But right now it's Ella Langley with Choosing Texas on Y100.

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3: 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Me, I'm sitting on the hood of mine drinking. 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

Dan and Shay with Say So on Y100. According to Pox 11, it's going to be hot tonight with a low of 71 before a hot and humid sunny day with a high of 98 tomorrow.

day, Potts Farm was a place to go. Load a truck up, hit the dirt road. Jump the barbed wire, spread the word. 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King and the Can and the Marlboro Man. Jack and Jim were a few good men. 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Watch your mouth. For I have to knock that loud mouth out. I'm tired of talking, man. Y'all ain't listening. Them old

0: 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It's Lily. I got a little under an hour left here, but I'm keeping the music going with some great stuff like this next one. It's Luke Combs on Y100.
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Flatland Cavalry on Y100. It's Lily heading out for the evening, but it's been great to be back. And of course, I'll be back at the same time next week. But for now, I'm leaving you with Shaboozy and Jelly Roll on Y100.

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picture, wondering who's gonna kiss who first. You know what I'm talking about. Hey baby, what you doing tonight? It's butterflies and Bud Lights under the stars and on the stripes.